Madonna. And by the way, her new album coming out, Confessions 2, she's turned into a short film, and that will debut at the Tribeca Film Festival in New York coming up June 5th. It's Coast 103.5.

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And Cash on Coast is back all next week. This is 12 chances every single weekday to win $1,000. 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

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Well, what are you doing next weekend? 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

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It's live from the Galpin Ford broadcast booth. So

Jackson. And shout out to Social Queen Darlene from the LNK Morning Show. She went with her whole family today. I think there was like a huge group of like 10 to go see Michael in theaters, even though she already saw it. It was that good. So enjoy. It's Katy Perry on Coast.

Coast 103.5. Have a great rest of your weekend. My name is Sandy Steck. I'll be back Monday at 3 o'clock. And the rumor is, Taylor Swift's wedding is coming up, that she is personally calling her friends and inviting them and giving them details so nothing leaks online. The fate of Ophelia. I heard

bored. It's time for you to relax and unwind. It's time for you to focus on the special people in your life, those that you love. And if you have a sweetheart, a significant other, it's time for you to rekindle that love tonight.

does it make if you do it this week or in December when you're out of training or 2 years from now when you're done with your appointment to England? That's craziness. That's not love. That's control. You are absolutely out of your mind. I would not hire you for an intelligence agency, young man, if you're so unintelligent that you would carry through with a wedding to somebody who is so manipulative. How dare she? That's my best advice.

Hi, it's Ellen. Hope you're having a great weekend. Back at it bright and early Monday with dollar bills and double the Disneyland. Four packs all morning, cash all morning, fun all morning. 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

0: 1-800-929-KOST. That's the number to call tonight, Southland, right here on Coast 103.5. Hi, Lynn. What can I do for you?
1: Well, I would like to have a song dedicated to my wonderful family. I have 3 grown sons, a lovely daughter-in-law, and a beautiful grandbaby.
0: All right, give me some names, Mom.
1: My oldest is Shane. He's 31. My middle boy is Charlie. He's 23 this year. He's serving in the Army. My youngest is Ian. He's 20. My daughter-in-law is Maria. She's 27, and she's the love of my son Shane's life. And then our wonderful baby girl is Madison Chase. She's 15 months old.
0: And you are surrounded by love.
1: I am so surrounded by love.
0: Did you have a song on your heart, or you want me to find one?
1: Just find one for me, but they all 3 remembered to call me on Mother's Day.
0: I will play a great song for your heart. You have a good night.
1: Thank you. I'm just so glad I got in touch with you. God bless you. You have a wonderful show.
0: Thanks, sweetie. God bless you, too.

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0: 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Come home
1: to Delilah. Hi, Robert.
2: Hello.
1: How are you?
2: I'm doing great. How about yourself?
1: I'm wonderful. Who's on your heart?
2: Well, this one goes out to my wife, Simone. I've been married to her for 16 great years.
1: Congratulations.
2: Thank you. And I thank God every day for her in my life. And
1: is she there with you tonight?
2: Yes, she is. This is a total surprise. So I imagine she's probably crying by about now.
1: All right. You go find a box of Kleenex tissue and then have a nice slow dance, and I'll play this for you as you turn your living room into a ballroom.
2: Okay. Thank you very much.
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to help you relax, to help you refocus your energies, to take your mind off of work and pressure and business and deals and arrangements, and instead think about those that you love, those that are near and dear to your heart. And we're going to do that by playing your favorite love songs.

0: Marcos, what can I do for you?
1: I want to dedicate a song for my wife. She's the greatest thing that ever happened to me. We've been married for 13 years, and she's been by my side. I mean, we've gone through a lot of stuff. First of all, I mean, she's older than me, and my family made our lives miserable. But she stood by me every day, so I'm grateful for that.
0: She stood by you through what kind of stuff?
1: I'm kind of stubborn. My attitude was very bad. And God did something incredible in our marriage, in my life especially. My attitude is something different. We have more communication. God gave us a little daughter. She's been a blessed to us. And, you know, I'm grateful for her to be by my side. We just had our 13-year anniversary. You know, and I'm just so grateful. You know, I love her so much.
0: So what do you think she saw in you all those years, the 10 years you were being not nice?
1: She knew that I was going to come around. I think she knew.
0: Was that it, or do you just look really

0: 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Our phone lines are open, 1-800-929-KOST. Call me now on Coast 103.5. Who's on your heart tonight?
1: It's my my fiance. Her name is Meredith. We just got engaged about a week ago.
0: Congratulations. How did you propose?
1: It's kind of funny. We just went out to eat, and I just took her home, and that night I actually announced to her that I was going in the military, and I just thought maybe it was appropriate that I just, you know, ask her to marry me. And so I took her back to her house and walked her to her doorstep and just kind of got down on one knee from there and asked her to marry me.
0: So at the front door, you fall to your knees and she says...
1: She just kind of looked at me at first and smiled, and I thought she was going to say no. And then next thing you know, she just jumped on me and gave me a big hug and said yes.
0: You thought she was going to say no?
1: Well, she just kind of paused for a moment, and so it just kind of, I got a little nervous. And
0: it threw you off, is what you're saying.
1: Yeah, kind of.
0: And what do you want to tell her?
1: I just want to tell her that I love her and that everything is going to be okay, and that when I leave for the military in a month from now, that I'm going to be thinking about her every single day that I'm there, and just can't wait to get through it so we can get home and get married.
0: And what branch of the military?
1: I'm going in the Air Force now, actually. I'm doing the pararescue program.
0: Congratulations on your engagement, and may you have a lifetime of love together.
1: Thank you very much.

0: 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This is Delilah's Love Songs at Night, right here on Coast 103.5. So what are you doing tonight? Are you sharing from the heart with your kids, with your family, with your friends? Or are you running from life, hiding behind walls, isolating yourself? 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Dance while you can. We'll be back with music you can dance to, a nice slow dance in the living room tonight. 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
14: Delilah. Hi, Alicia. Thanks for calling. This is Delilah. What can I do for you?
15: I would like to tell you a little story that makes probably like a lot of my friends and my mom's heart melt and everything. I'm with my mom right now and she's all excited.
14: Hi, Mom.
15: She says hi.
16: Hi.
15: I met this boy named Chris. And we started off as friends, and we kind of met online through a game, which is really oddly weird. And we didn't really have a thing going, but like, I'm 20 years old, almost 21 soon, and I had like a mommy moment, which, you know, kind of made me want to be with him. When that happened, we started getting closer, and then we started dating, and he has made my life so happy. He's the corniest man in the world ever. He's so corny. He just makes me feel like I'm his princess, and it makes me feel really happy to like have someone that special to me in my life. And we've been dating for about a year and 4 months now. I mean, we've had our ups and downs, as most couples would, but he just makes me feel really special, and I feel like he's the guy for me, and I'm just really happy God made him for me.
14: So you're planning your future. Have we like got anything sparkly on our hand yet?
15: I have a promise ring so far, but I know that he's been kind of wanting to, because we'll like always look at jewelry when I'm around him or something, and he's always eyeing that, you know, sparkly business, and I'm just like, oh.
14: You'll wait, drumming your fingers, do-to-do-to-do, anytime now, sweetheart.
15: Exactly.
14: All right, let me find a song for you. Congratulations.
15: Thank you so much.

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Hope you're having a great weekend. Back at it bright and early Monday with dollar bills and double the Disneyland. Four packs all morning, cash all morning, fun all morning. 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
1: Karen, what can I do for you?
2: I'm starting out on a new career tomorrow. I'm taking a test, and I've come out of a really abusive relationship, but I'm really optimistic, and I want everybody to know that no matter what their circumstances, you know, it could be a little problem, it could be a big problem, there's always a brighter tomorrow. Always.
1: Good for you.
2: It's been a struggle, but you have helped me through a lot of nights.
1: So how long has it been since you got out of this relationship and got your feet settled on solid ground?
2: A little over a year, but, you know, it takes a while to get your feet settled. After you get out, you're still kind of floundering for a while, but there are people out there that are kind, supportive, helpful. And given enough time and, you know, just moving forward, keeping on going forward, things eventually start to come together. And it's been a little over a year now, but this is really looking good now. But I struggled for a long time, and I listened to you many, many, many a night, and the conversations you had with a lot of other people took a lot of things to heart. And you just walk through a lot of stuff with all of us.
1: Well, that's because I've walked in your shoes. And it was a lot of you folks that helped pull me through that.
2: And I think that's another thing I've learned is that when we do move forward and we do start healing, we don't do it alone. We depend on other people. And there are people out there that will kind of help you along if you just let them. And then when you have your feet on the ground, it's your trying to help somebody else.
1: So yes, it is. Pay it forward.
2: Pay back. Exactly.

0: 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Thank you for joining me tonight. You found Delilah. If you are graduating, congratulations to you. Can I just share a little advice that I've learned in life? 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Memorize everything. The color of the sunset, the smell of the air, the touch of your best friend's hand, the love that you share with others in your class or your job. 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You don't want to have regrets that you weren't fully present and thoroughly enjoying where you're at right now. Just a thought. 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
6: Hi, good evening. Who is this?
7: Hi, this is Heather.
6: Heather, thank you for calling the Delilah Show. Who are you thinking about?
7: My mom and dad.
6: Mom and dad. What do you want to tell me about your folks?
7: I guess you could say I put them through a lot in the past few years, you know, and sometimes I feel like I failed them.
6: How old are you?
7: I'm 22.
6: And you've put them through a lot in that you've been making bad choices?
7: Some things like that.
6: Like, what's the worst thing you did to break mommy and daddy's heart?
7: Well,
6: honestly,
7: a relationship that really hasn't been agreed with.
6: So you're involved with somebody they don't like?
7: Yeah.
6: And are you still in this relationship?
7: No, I'm not.
6: Because they didn't like this person, or because there was a reason they didn't like him and you finally opened your eyes and saw the truth?
7: Yeah.
6: So they weren't being hard or difficult or controlling. They were being honest and seeing something that was potentially dangerous.
7: Yeah. My mom was kind of letting me see it on my own, but my dad was more, I'm not going to let you make this mistake. You know, I'm going to do everything in my power to stop you kind of thing.
6: See, I'm trying so hard to be like your mama and just step back and let somebody I love see the truth, but it's so hard.
7: Yeah.
6: Because as a parent, we just want to protect our kids and go, what are you doing?
7: Yeah, it's
6: Why are
7: really
6: you
7: hard.
6: Putting yourself in this situation?
7: Yeah, that's my dad. My dad's like, I'm not going to keep quiet, you know. I'm going to let her know.
6: So now you're in a healthier relationship, or just no relationship and taking
7: no
6: care of you?
7: No relationship at all. I'm just taking care of me.
6: Good for you.
7: I'm going to school, working, trying to save up so I can, you know, get out there on my own.

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1: Another night here in the studio. And is there something that makes this night show different than the last one or the one before that? Absolutely, there's something. It's the miracles, it's the romances, it's the reconnections, it's the stories of your life. They never get old. They're never the same. Call me and share what's going on in your world.

0: 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You found Delilah. This is Love Songs on the Coast. And now it is time for our second Delilah Dilemma feature of the evening, our late night dilemma. Tonight's letter comes from Tyler. He says, like a few select men out there, I am a sucker for sappy love songs. Delilah, they seem to be my guilty pleasure. I'm emailing you because I'm in a pickle and I need some advice. I am supposed to be getting married to my lovely fiancé this week. However, I have reservations about the wedding and about getting married to her at this point in my life. I'm in the military and leaving for school in August of this year, and I will not return until right before Christmas. Then I have a job opportunity to go to England and work for 2 years with your intelligence agency over there. She's willing to come, but only after her contract is up at the end of the school year. She's an elementary school music teacher. I believe I can't be the husband she wants me to be because of some very basic issues we have with each other. What I'm wondering is this. Is it right to get married and tackle the difficulties and the reservations we have together as they come? Or should we postpone the wedding to a later date and see what happens? She's given me an ultimatum. Marry me now or I'm leaving. Please help if you can. Any advice would be greatly appreciated. Tyler. Tyler, I will have my best advice for you, baby, coming up next. Don't go away. 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
9: 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Hey, quick question for the parents listening right now. 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
0: Tonight's Delilah's Dilemma comes from Tyler. He's supposed to be getting married this week. However, he has some reservations about getting married, some very legitimate ones, as he's going to be stationed in England for 2 years, and he says that he and his fiance has some big problems they need to work through, and she's saying to him, it's now or never. Marry me or I'm leaving. Tyler, here's my best advice to you. Find a pair of running shoes. Put them on and go the other direction quickly. as fast as your feet say, feet, carry me out of here. Tyler, why would you in a million years think of following through on a lifetime commitment with somebody who is giving you that kind of ultimatum? If she loves you, and if she wants to spend her life with you, what difference does it make if you do it this week or in December when you're out of training or 2 years from now when you're done with your appointment to England? That's craziness. That's not love, that's control. You are absolutely out of your mind. I would not hire you for an intelligence agency, young man, if you're so unintelligent that you would carry through with a wedding to somebody who is so manipulative. How dare she? That's my best advice.

0: Good evening, Southern California. Our phone lines are open, 1-800-929-KOST. 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Hi, good evening. Who's this?
1: This is Jeremy.
0: Hi, Jeremy. Who's on your heart tonight?
1: My family and friends that I work with.
0: Family, friends, people you work with, just everybody.
1: Well, the people I work with right now, they're like a family to me. And my mom, I work for her, and everyone's been like a family to me. A couple of people, like brothers and sisters.
0: Okay, what kind of family business is this?
1: This is a restaurant business family.
0: And what kind of food?
1: Pizza and all that.
0: Oh, Jeremy, you are my kind of family. Can I become your favorite Aunt Delilah and you'll bring me free pizzas?
1: Sure.
0: Do you have like black olive sausage and pepperoni tonight?
1: Heck yeah, we got all that kind of stuff.
0: Oh yeah, how about grilled chicken? Do you do grilled chicken pizzas?
1: Yes, we do.
0: See, you are my long-lost nephew, Jeremy.
1: Thank you.
0: So are you working tonight?
1: Yes, I'm on delivery right now.
0: All right, bye-bye, sweetie.
1: Thank you, bye.

0: It's Coast 103.5. You found Delilah on Love Songs at Night. Welcome aboard Los Angeles. You know, time is the most precious thing we have. Each day is a gift. You only have 24 hours in the day, and when they're gone, they're gone. You can't get them back. If you have squandered that time doing nothing, it's gone. That time is gone. You need to live life fully. Turn off the TV. Put the remote down. Forget the fact that you've got a widescreen as big as your house. Live life large. Love and laugh and dance and go for walks and walk the dog and talk to the neighbors and get involved with your kids' lives. Time is precious. That's why it's called the present. You're listening to Delilah.
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2: Delilah. Hi, Vinny. Welcome to the Delilah Show. What can I do for you?
3: I met a girl when I was about 20 years old or so. Her name's Carol. And she was really something special to me. Things didn't work out between us. And I just think of a lot about her, especially this time of the year. I never got married. There was, you know, nobody that ever kind of made me feel the same way that she made me feel.
2: So how many years ago was this that you met her and never really got over her?
3: Oh, 30 years ago.
2: Oh, my
3: 28 years ago.
2: And now where is she in your life?
3: I have no clue. I haven't seen her since college.
2: Oh, so you're calling me to tell me you never got over her and she's not back in your life.
3: Yeah, I guess you could say that.
2: I hate it when that happens.
3: Yeah, it never made me feel good either. But
2: What's her name again?
3: Carol.
2: Do you still live in the area you lived in when you met?
3: Oh, no, ma'am.
2: Does she know what school you went to?
3: Yes, ma'am.
2: Okay. I'm glad you're reaching out, and I hope that things work out for you, sweetie. Let me find a song for you.
3: Thank you very much.
2: Bye-bye, honey.

Each night, we open up the phone line so that we can take your calls, share your stories, help you put things back into perspective so that you can brag on the folks that you love, and this will be a place where we can share those emotions that you feel in songs that will lift your spirits. Thanks for being here.

Hi, it's Ellen. Hope you're having a great weekend. Back at it bright and early Monday with dollar bills and double the Disneyland. Four packs all morning, cash all morning, fun all morning. 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

0: 1-800-929-KOST. That's the number to call tonight, Southland, right here on Coast 103.5. Hi, Quay. Welcome to the Delilah Show. What a cool name.
1: Thank you.
0: So what can I do for you tonight?
1: Well, Delilah, I just have to, I wanted to call to make a request to the most special woman I've ever met. I mean, we connect on every way. I mean, our favorite food is honey bunches of oats. We both sing, at least she tries to sing anyway. And we both are athletes, and she's always giving so much to everyone, you know, where she's at right now, and always giving and talking about spiritual things and helping other people out. And it's very rare that someone kind of gives back to her and feels, encourages her and fulfills her, you know. And we're in a long distance situation, and I just wanted to hopefully, because she listens to you every night, I just wanted to have something to just fill her heart too, and let her know that she is a very, very special person to a lot of people, and I'm I love her very much. And hopefully she can have a song or some words that can just fill her cup like she fills everyone else's.
0: And what's her name, Quay?
1: Her name is Charity.
0: So a song to let her know that she is the bomb.com.
1: She is the bomb.com to me. And even though we are not, can't be together right now because of distance, I'm always thinking about her. And we're definitely aware of, I'm definitely aware of what kind of special woman that she is. And hopefully we can be together soon.
0: I can find a song to say all that.
1: Oh, great. Fantastic. And thanks for your show. I love it. I listen to it about every other night.

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1: Delilah. Hi, Samantha. What can I do for you?
2: I was just wondering if you could play a song for my fiancé.
1: Tell me about your fiancé.
2: Well, we just got engaged right after Christmas, and we're not getting married till next year, but he means the world to me, and we've just been having some problems lately, and we argue a lot, and I have an anxiety problem, which causes problems in our relationship, and we've just been arguing a lot.
1: How old are you?
2: I'm 20 years old.
1: Why are you planning a wedding so young?
2: I don't know. I fell in love with him. He's 22. He's a little bit older.
1: Are you two done with college?
2: He's actually in college right now. I actually had to drop out of college because of my anxiety disorder.
1: Again, I have to ask, if you've got that much on your plate and that many issues that you are trying to work through, why you would put extra stress on yourself to plan a wedding when you're so young?
2: I don't know. I mean, yeah, I'm young. People have said that we are pretty young. But I love him to death, and he loves me.
1: Honey, I'm not questioning your love for each other.
2: Oh, no.
1: And I'm not questioning your decision to be together forever.
2: I don't know. I feel like being with him, my anxiety lessens, and I'll get through it with him.
1: Okay. Let me see what I can do for you.
2: Okay. Thank you.
1: Bye-bye.

Good evening, Southern California. You found Delilah right here on Coast 103.5. Thank you for letting me smooth off the rough edges tonight. Thank you for letting me tuck you into bed on a musical note. If I didn't get to your request or your dedication, I'm sorry. Good night. You are listening to Delilah.

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3: Thanks so much for having us. 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
2: 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I've been going to Cedars-Sinai Hospital using Cedars-Sinai doctors since the 90s now.
3: Oh, nice.
2: I want to thank you guys for helping patients virtually after hours and on the weekends. So when I got super sick a few weeks ago,
3: yeah.
2: I was just like, my throat was literally blown out. I was coughing up all night. I didn't sleep. I was just dying. I'm like, ugh, I had already been sick the whole week. And then on the weekend, it just blew up and went next level. Sunday morning, what do I do? And the light bulb went off in my head. I'm like, wait, Cedars-Sinai has a Cedars-Sinai Connect app that I can find a doctor right now, early on a Sunday morning. So I downloaded the app. I filled out all my information and was able to get a doctor on with me. Granted, she was in New York time. God bless her. She was a sweetheart. At 5 a.m. on a Sunday. And spent some time. She helped diagnose my situation, called in some antibiotics, and this crazy great prescription cough medicine. I was able to go right to my CVS pharmacy at 9 a.m. when they opened, got my meds, slept all day Sunday, all day Monday, and just was so much better and just grateful, grateful. So, yeah.
3: Oh, that's so sweet. Well, I'm glad it worked out well.
2: But I mean, what's so great is that this is what's happening now. This is what you do now. You make it easier for people to get care faster by doing it virtually, which I just wanted more people to know that we can do that during the day for normal medical appointments, but also after hours for more urgent situations, after hours and weekends and at all kinds of crazy times that this virtual help is available. And Dr. Gray, you do in-person and virtual appointments, right?
3: Yeah, I do both. So I have a practice at Cedars-Sinai. I've been with them for 20 years, and now I'm the associate medical director for CS Connect.
2: Oh, great.
3: So I work with the CS Connect doctors. I see patients virtually, too. You know, you don't need to download the app. You can do it online, just on the web.
2: Oh, great.
3: You can just search for CS Connect.
2: Okay.
3: And it'll take you, there's like a little button, just start a virtual visit, and you can just start on the web. It's really easy.
2: And so convenient for people who, you know, sorry, we don't always get sick during 9 to 5. 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
3: It really is. And it's 24 hours a day. We're open on holidays.
2: So great.
3: And so it's something, and you think, you know what? I don't need to go in. Nobody needs to see what's happening, really. They just need to talk to me and see my face on the video.
2: Mm-hmm.
3: It's so convenient. We really try to meet people where they are. And, you know, when you're busy and you have other things going on in life, sometimes you just need to have a quick video visit and take care of what you need, do kind of urgent care stuff. So if you're sick or you need something quick, but also like primary care, like general medicine stuff as well.
2: So great for just getting regular medical stuff done, setting appointments, making appointments, getting medications and whatnot, but also especially a lifesaver, not for emergency situations, but for urgent care situations.
3: Urgent care type stuff, but also general medicine stuff. So like if you have a chronic problem and you need a medication refilled, or you need to talk about a medical condition that you have that you need guidance on, you can talk to a doctor. It's like right at the tip of your fingers. And they are, like you said, 24 hours a day, they're open.
2: So great. Colds, flus, rashes, medical management, like you said, anything that really you need. And then to make an appointment and to work with any doctors within the Cedars-Sinai medical group, we do need to have insurance, right?
3: Yeah. So you do have to have some sort of insurance. Most major insurance types are covered. Cedars-Sinai HMO patients are part of this, part of our system too. If you have any kind of PPO, we generally take almost every kind of insurance that there is. And a lot of people have chronic conditions and they kind of don't know, you know, who's the right doctor for this. Well, a primary care doctor is really the right doctor for everything, and we can help guide you, you know, if you're not sure where you're supposed to go or what's the best way to get this chronic or acute issue taken care of. We can help funnel you to the right place, give you right referrals and contact information for the right people. Yeah, because sometimes it gets confusing.
2: When we go to Cedars-Sinai Connect, we can request a doctor for our whatever our issue is?
3: Yes. Yeah, so you can talk to the doctor. So have a visit with a primary care doctor. So primary care is like a general doctor that does everything for adults, so men and women, and then try to figure out, is this something that a general primary care doctor can take care of, or is this something I need to see a specialist for? Mm-hmm. Do I need another evaluation? Do I have to go in person? Is this something that I need blood work or something more complicated to take care of it? So it can be the small urgent things, like you said, but also more complicated medical conditions that need evaluation. And sometimes people don't know where to go and they don't know how to get it taken care of.
2: Well, again, and whether this was inspired by the changes that happened after 2020, I'm grateful because life is a lot and people are busy. And I feel like it helps you. It helps us having this care available virtually. We just want to get better and feel good. And you want to help us get to that place. And so the fact that we can do it more easily, I feel, with the Cedars-Sinai Connect, I'm just grateful it exists. So thank you for doing it and offering the help to people. So it's like, as long as you have insurance, this help is available. And there's so many, it's got to be hundreds of top doctors with Cedars, right? So many to choose from.
3: CS Connect has about 25 doctors working who only see
2: the virtual doctors
3: virtually. And we're connected to the primary care department. So whether you have a doctor inside of Cedars or outside of Cedars, you can, as long as we take your insurance, you can have a visit with CS Connect. And again, we can work with your primary care doctor. We can take care of something small that needs to be taken care of urgently too. So it'll save you a trip to the urgent care. If you need to be seen in person, we'll let you know.
2: So great. Yeah.
3: If you need to go to the emergency room, we'll let you know. And if it's something that we can take care of, we'll take care of it for you. And we love it when people can do it, you know, on their lunch break.
2: Oh, sure. Yeah.
3: You know, when you have a break at work, you don't have to leave. You don't have to go anywhere.
2: Yeah. And find parking and all that stuff.
3: Right, exactly. You just want to be in a safe place. And it's so nice to be able to have a private, obviously you want to be in a private place as well.
2: Sure. Sure.
3: So you can have a private conversation with your doctor.
2: But see, you sound so sweet. I think you're my new doctor. I think I might request you to be my new doctor.
3: Anytime. I love it. You know, there's nothing like connecting with someone and helping them. I always tell my colleagues, we're so lucky that we have such a positive job, that our job is to help people, and we get to sort of help people move in the right direction every day. And whether that's encouraging someone to exercise or manage their chronic condition, you know, or helping them with their cough, like your terrible cough and your throat pain. Mm-hmm. It's such a rewarding and positive and lovely thing to be able to do. It's really a privilege, and being able to do it in such an easy way for people where it's so accessible.
2: Yeah.
3: And, you know, some people are not able to get to the doctor. Maybe they don't have transportation or they're not well enough.
2: Yeah, all of it. And again, as long as you have insurance, you just have to be able to pop online or pop on the CS Connect app. Get an appointment with a doctor, a virtual appointment with a doctor, and get your stuff handled. Get the help you need, the medical help that you need to feel better, or the appointments and referrals that you need to feel better. And voila, they're making it happen for you, for us, and faster than, you know, having to go in and do all that stuff. So, just so grateful. Thank you so much for the help that I received.
3: Yeah.
2: And thanks for helping so many patients feel better faster. And thanks for all your great work. And I swear I'm going to make an appointment with you in person or online very soon. for I don't even know what now. But
3: Lisa, you're sweet. Yeah, anytime. I mean, we're here, and it's so easy to access. You can just go on the website, just go to CS Connect. There's a big button that says start a visit, and you can schedule it, or you can kind of wait in line. We have an on-demand option where you just wait in line for the next available doctor.
2: Yeah.
3: Or you can schedule it at your convenience, and we're open 24 hours a day.
2: So great. So it's so needed.
3: And just anytime you need it, holidays and weekends, we're always here. So if you need anything, we're available.
2: And Dr. Gray, can I ask really quick, how does it work with the doctor that I got at 5 a.m. on a Sunday? She was wide awake, so sweet, but she was in New York on New York time. So she's still a Cedars doctor in New York?
3: Yeah.
2: Okay.
3: Yes. So all of these doctors are hired, and managed by Cedars-Sinai. Mm-hmm. So I'm their manager and I'm their medical director, myself and my boss. We run the program. We manage them and help them and train them in our system. They all have to be licensed in the state of California. And actually, the patients have to be in the state of California, too, because we're only licensed in the state of California.
2: Okay.
3: So if you're on vacation somewhere else, unfortunately, you can't use our system. But if you're in the state of California, we can see you, and all of our doctors are licensed for California, and they work for Cedars-Sinai.
2: Got it. Yeah, the doctor who helped me was just, wonderful.
3: You know, not to like toot our own horn too much, but Cedars, I think the unique thing and the special thing about Cedars is that we have an amazing system. So once you're like, you're saying your care is all in Cedars, once you're in our system, like your heart doctor knows your general doctor, mm-hmm. you know, your CS Connect doctor's connected to everybody.
2: Yep.
3: And so because we all sort of know each other, work together, it's in the same system, it's so like streamlined.
2: Yeah.
3: From our perspective too, it's so streamlined.
2: And it's just easier for all my doctors to see what meds I'm on, what meds
3: so
2: I'm not
3: easier.
2: On, when's the last time I got my colonoscopy or my mammogram. I mean,
3: exactly.
2: It's all connected for sure. Yeah, I agree. It's nice to have
3: so much safer. Yeah.
2: Yeah.
3: Way safer. Because when you don't know, you just don't know. And then things get dropped and nobody realizes it.
2: Yeah.
3: You know, you don't realize it. And then people lose track. And that's when things get messy. So I have worked here for so long because it's so like smooth.
2: I feel like all my doctors are on the same page. All my doctors can be on the same page because of the CS Connect and the way that it's like they're all looking at the same clipboard virtually. Right. And they can all see all your doctor's appointments, which doctors you've seen, when you've seen them, when you're due for your next checkup on this or checkup on that, all the information about your medications. It's great.
3: Well, they're all like linked together.
2: Yes, linked together.
3: I have to say, it's a totally different experience as a doctor, too, just in terms of being able to provide excellent care. I always tell people when I interview them, so easily. Like, it's so easy to do an amazing job.
2: I love that. I love that. And I think that gives patients a peace of mind. You know, it should give them a peace of mind. So, because if you have doctors that are not part of the group, then they're like a little out of the loop as to what you've been doing, what you're up to. Like, am I supposed to write this down? Or how do I tell her? Like, I don't remember what meds I'm on. Like, let me, you know, go try to look it up and show you a screenshot. No, if you use doctors all within the same medical group, it can make it much easier for them to all stay on the same page for you to get the best medical care.
3: Absolutely.
2: Perfect. Again, it's just a lifesaver for any issues that folks may have. Just to know that this service is available 24/7. Again, just have to be in California and have insurance. But the people are so nice, as you can hear from Dr.
3: Exactly.
2: Gray. Sweet people who, and like, they want to take their time and they're not rushing. She didn't rush me through my appointment. She felt so bad. She was just a sweetheart. I really just appreciated being up at 5 a.m. on a Sunday to help me and rescue me with the medication I needed, and that I got just hours after I spoke with her. So I was just very, very, very grateful. And to know that I'll have that in my back pocket now for forever, to know if something happens to myself or my honey or people that I love, I can be like, let's get this fixed. Let's go online or download the CS Connect app and get it done. Get it handled.
3: And we see kids, too. We see kids over the age of 3.
2: Oh, that's great for parents to know. Sure.
3: 3 and up, on up, all the way up. And so we have a real variety of skill, you know, primary care. We're trained in everything. all across the board. And if it's something that we can't handle, we will make sure you get to the right place.
2: Wonderful.
3: So whether it's an acute illness or something chronic, you know, I think people sometimes are not sure, but we are specialists in complex medical conditions. And adults and kids who have all kinds of medical conditions and urgent issues. So we can really take care of the vast majority of things that people need or get you to the right place.
2: And there are actually two apps you can utilize for getting these doctor appointments through Cedars-Sinai, right?
3: CS Connect app is just the virtual care. The CS Link app is the general Cedars-Sinai app that's mm-hmm. connected to like all the practices in the brick and mortar buildings.
2: Got it. And again, it's just kind of a huge sigh of relief to know it's available. Because people know too, if you're feeling really awful, again, to drive to urgent care at all hours of the night or to wait at the emergency room for hours and hours because there's all kinds of people in front of you with more urgent situations, more, you know, possibly more life-threatening. So to have this virtual space to get medical care, to see your doctors, to help you after hours and on weekends and holidays is a godsend.
3: Yeah, we encourage people to try to sort of figure out where you need to go. So the emergency room is really for like life-threatening things, anything heart-related, you know, if you think you're having a heart attack or a stroke or, you know, something really life-threatening. The urgent care is great for sort of smaller urgent things that need to be seen in person. If you need stitches, you know, if you might have like pneumonia, you can get evaluated and treated at the urgent care. If you have a really bad ear infection, something that someone needs to look at. And then you can use the video visits for things that maybe nobody needs to see with their eyes. But they can evaluate you over camera and not have to physically examine you in person.
2: And so still call in the medications, you know, still get the medication part of it handled. Yeah.
3: Absolutely. So you'll be seeing a board certified physician who can treat you with medication and give you the appropriate treatment that you need, whether it's over the counter, prescription, or if you need a specialty evaluation or an evaluation in person, they'll get it taken care of. If you need any blood tests done or swabs or anything like that done, they'll order it and let you know how to get all that done.
2: Perfect. Perfect. Okay. Well, you're the sweetest ever. If anyone needs a new doctor at Cedars-Sinai, please look up Dr. Violet Gray, although it's G-R-A-Y. She's an internal medicine physician and the associate director of Cedars-Sinai Connect, the app you can use to see your doctors anytime. Their doctors anytime.
3: Absolutely.
2: Like, how many times do people bring up at Gray's Anatomy to you? Dr. Gray from Gray's Anatomy?
3: So many.
2: Right?
3: So many. It's G-R-A-Y.
2: G-R-A-Y. Yep, so spell it right if you're looking for a brand new doctor with an incredible bedside manner and super sweet on the radio. Dr. Violet Gray with Cedars-Sinai. Thank you again so much, doctor, and your whole team over there. And next time any of us get sick, we'll be reaching out. Thank you.
3: Thank you so much, okay? It was so lovely talking to you.
2: Thank you so much.
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4: Welcome back to iHeart SoCal. My name is EJ, and on the phone with me, I have Dr. Diana Yang, who is a neurologist with Dignity Health Northridge Hospital. Dr. Yang, thank you so much for joining us.
5: Sure, thanks for having me.
4: So May is a Stroke Awareness Month. What are the symptoms of a stroke?
5: Yeah, there are many, but luckily we have an acronym we generally follow. Mm-hmm. It's called BEFAST, B-E-F-A-S-T. Mm-hmm. We'll break that down for you. B is for balance. So if you or someone you know suddenly seems to be having trouble walking or with balance or feeling dizzy, that may be a sign that they're having a stroke. E is for eyes. So if there's a sudden change in vision, they lose part of the vision or even all of the eyesight or things like blurry or like double, that could be another sign. Mm-hmm. F is for face. So if one side of the face seems droopy or just suddenly feels numb, that's another sign as well. A is for arms. If one arm suddenly feels weaker, we can't raise it as highly as the other one, or mm-hmm. suddenly feels numb, that's also an indication. And then we have S for speech. So if the speech is suddenly slurred, there's some trouble talking, or there's some trouble understanding what's being said, and it may come out as confusion at times, that's another sign. Mm-hmm. And then T is not so much a symptom, but really critical. It stands for time. So it means time to call 911, as in do not wait. don't hop in a car or someone's car. Call 911 so that they could take you to the nearest stroke-capable hospital as soon as possible.
4: Are there signs that people often ignore?
5: Yeah. So outside of these accidents, unfortunately, they're much like a heart attack. Sometimes there's these more generalized or non-specific symptoms such as fatigue, just a feeling off. And those are a bit more troubling because a lot of people are going to think maybe they're just feeling under the weather. And it's true. It's going to be a little harder to distinguish well in that time to call 911. But generally, stroke symptoms will come on. It'll feel like you are okay 1 second, and then in the next few seconds or minutes, suddenly something feels drastically different.
4: It's literally that fast?
5: It can be. It can be, yeah.
4: How quickly do you need to act if someone is having a stroke?
5: Immediately, actually. So the sooner that you call 911 for yourself, or if not possible, hopefully someone's with you, and the sooner you're taken to the nearest stroke-capable hospital, the sooner maybe something can be done to try to stop the stroke in its tracks, maybe reverse some of the symptoms, or at least stop things from getting worse. But and the longer we wait, we run out of that possibility.
4: And how do you guys stop the symptoms or maybe reverse it sometimes?
5: Yeah, so the majority of strokes are caused by some kind of blockage of flow to the brain in the blood vessels. So within a certain amount of time of when the symptoms started, if you present to that hospital, the hospital could give you a kind of medication that may try to break up that blockage. In some situations as well, a procedure could be attempted to like mechanically clear up that blockage.
4: Can you please explain? Because I feel like a lot of people get strokes and aneurysms kind of confused a little bit. What are the difference between the two, if you can break that down?
5: Yeah, you know, like Hollywood TV, they make aneurysms seem like they are stroking and like kill someone in the moment, but they are quite different from an anatomical level. So an aneurysm is where when you have a blood vessel and that blood vessel wall gets weakened by, there's different factors, and then that kind of forms a balloon in that blood vessel wall. That itself is an aneurysm.
4: Okay.
5: And the problem with those, just like a balloon, is if you keep blowing on a balloon, at some point it's going to pop, right? So with an aneurysm, that can happen as well, and then you're going to have bleeding out in the brain if that aneurysm is in the brain. Versus a stroke, there's two types. The more common one is that blockage of blood flow in a blood vessel to the brain. And then the less common type is a bleeding in the brain. So there's some rupture of a blood vessel, and then you bleed out into the brain.
4: Dr. Yang, can you tell us what are some of the risk factors when it comes to a stroke?
5: So there's common risk factors, including medical conditions like high blood pressure, diabetes, or high blood sugar, high cholesterol, obesity. There's also lifestyle factors such as poor diets, physical inactivity, tobacco use, and alcohol or illegal drug use. And unfortunately, there's also some unchangeable risk factors such as age, can't stop that, genetics and ethnicity.
4: You know what's interesting? I think a lot of problems could be solved if we're just moving a little bit throughout our day. You know what I'm saying? Like, we're not just constantly sitting down, but maybe we're going for a walk after our dinner, or switching the way how we eat. You know, maybe we don't eat those French fries today. Maybe we'll eat some broccoli. Would you say?
5: Yes, absolutely. Everything's related. Yeah, if you do physical activity, it's been proven to lower blood pressure. It helps with your blood sugars, and all those things, of course, are tied to these cardiovascular diseases like stroke. So totally agree.
4: Dr. Yang, can young, healthy people still have strokes?
5: Unfortunately, they can. Sometimes it's more due to genetic things. In rare cases, maybe a trauma or some other accidents. But yes, they can. So it is important to be aware of the stroke signs as well, not assume that it's just associated with middle age or the elderly.
4: Would you say that it's preventable in some cases?
5: Yeah, in many cases it is because of the common risk factors like high blood pressure and diabetes, right? So if we work on lifestyle modifications like we discussed earlier, you know, physical activity, those could lower the risk for those medical conditions or get those in check and therefore lower your risk of having a stroke.
4: how does a stroke affect someone emotionally after they recover?
5: Yeah, it's actually, unfortunately, pretty common to get things like depression or just feel really down, right? And there's the simple fact of, okay, now you may have some kind of debilitation, not be able to function how you normally were, and that could certainly lead your mood to go down. But stroke in and of itself could also increase that risk of you developing things like depression. Yeah, it could very much impact your recovery as well. If you could imagine if you're supposed to get therapy to help you get stronger, right? Physical therapy, occupational therapy, but you're not really in the right mood. You don't have that motivation. That very much could affect how you do down the road. So they're all tied together.
4: It's interesting how if your mind is not in it, essentially, it can essentially take you downhill, if that makes sense.
5: Yeah, it is. And unfortunately, it's not just a problem of wanting to or not. It's your brain literally is not in that situation where it can handle, you know, to give you that motivation to do certain things with the healing.
4: What is the hardest part for a stroke survivor is that people don't see?
5: Ability sometimes to function how you were, that could affect, you know, if you had a job before, or now you're dependent on other people and you can't do the things that you were able to do, whether it would be driving and you know, working in and of itself is a form of independence. And these things, it follows after. Like immediately, yes, you might lose function of your arms and legs and whatnot, but it the whole impact on your mental wellness and your ability to function like you used to do. It's really hard, and we don't necessarily know about it unless you know someone who's had a stroke or you've experienced it yourself.
4: Well, what's interesting is how you can just imagine yourself if you are someone who's, you know, very independent, you really hate relying on people in general, and it almost like makes your whole situation reliant on other people. So you can just imagine how frustrating that can be as a patient. It can either motivate you or it can also send you into essentially a depression. You know what I'm saying?
5: Exactly. Like a downward spiral.
4: Right.
5: Yeah, it's just this endless circle sometimes. And it's really hard to see and imagine people experience.
4: Do you feel like family relationships sometimes change after a stroke?
5: Yeah, whether with like personal relationships, right? Whether with your family or your friends, it certainly, and it all ties again back to there's a mental impact of things, right? And just not feeling like yourself anymore because you can't do the same things that used to be able to, even if you do heal to a certain extent. Absolutely, it could affect those personal relationships.
4: So I don't know if you feel the same way, but I feel like I am constantly just with the amount of information that I consume, just the state of the world and everything that's happening in everyone's lives. I feel like, you know, it's probably a stressful time for a lot of people right now. Would you say that stress helps with stroke, or could it lead a stroke on?
5: I guess that's a complicated, but not so complicated question. Overall stress is not great from a hormonal standpoint. It will elevate those stress hormones, which can then lead to things like higher blood pressure, higher blood sugars, and those, of course, are the risk factors for these cardiovascular diseases like heart attack and stroke, right? Mm-hmm. I guess you could argue sometimes stress is a good motivator for things in life, but certainly from a medical standpoint, it's more negative than positive.
4: That's interesting. Stress, let me tell you, is literally the root of all evil. When you think about it, that's why you got to figure out ways how to live a stress-free life, because when you don't have stress in your life, I feel like it's just a better time for all. Do me a favor and riddle me this right quick. Can dehydration or lack of sleep contribute to stroke risk?
5: Yeah, indirectly. In the case of dehydration, that could lead to your blood being more likely to form blood clots and cause certain types of stroke in that way. And then lack of sleep is going to be tied to your stress level, your hormone levels the next day and things like that, which can then lead to other, like a domino effect, right? Lead to problems like blood pressure, diabetes, all that kind of stuff, just like stress does. So in those ways, yes, it can elevate your risk.
4: Dr. Yang, for people that are just tuning in, can you let us know the symptoms of stroke before we leave?
5: Sure thing. Yeah, so we follow this acronym. It's easier to remember things with a mnemonic. So it's called BFAST, B-E-F-A-S-T. So B is for balance. So if you see someone having trouble moving about, they're losing their balance, that's a sign. E is for eyes. So if there's any changes with vision, whether it's blurry, they can't see, that's another sign. There's also F for face. So if one side of the face suddenly looks droopier or it feels

0: long time, especially since their CEO is so wonderful, and my longtime dear, dear friend, Richard Ayoub. Hi, Richard.
1: Hi, Lisa.
0: Talk about the people that you serve, Richard.
1: The people we serve are the people who are often forgotten. They are the people who, if you have a neighbor who never comes out of their home, who always has their blinds drawn, and you wonder what's going on in there, what's going on is they may be attached to an oxygen machine. They may be in a wheelchair. They may be bedbound. Or they may have some other illness that's keeping them in there and isolated. Mm. And those are the people, you know, when you and I get sick, everyone calls, can I bring you a cup of chicken soup? Can I come visit you? If you're sick for a week, some of those calls stop coming. Then if you're sick for a month, forget it. If you're sick for a year, no one's calling you. Our clients have been sick for 6 months, a year, or even longer. We're their new friends. We're their new family. We're the constant in their life. Every single week, we are there delivering meals. I'm going to tell you a story. We have a client in Altadena. Her name is Orna, 90 years old, with dementia, and I think she has diabetes as well. So she lost her house in the Altadena fire. Since January 7th, she has moved 7 times.
0: I can't even imagine. That's terrible.
1: This is a woman with dementia. She doesn't recognize her surroundings.
0: Mm.
1: But guess what? Each of those 7 times, Project Angel Food has delivered meals to her in her new homes. And it has been the same delivery driver, Samantha. And she recognizes Samantha.
0: Aww.
1: That's a one constant in her life.
0: That's so beautiful. Yeah, that's the bond. You know, I just know from volunteering to the bond that you make with so many of these sweet clients. And like Richard said, many people are alone. And sometimes you're their only visitor, or you're their only, it's sad to say, only friend, you know, and that, but that bond is so special. And sometimes they're a little chatty and they're kind of excited sometimes to have someone at the door. And of course you're bringing their meals for a week. So you're giving the gift of food and your company and your love and your kindness. And so many of them, you could just see the appreciation, and just to have a moment or a smile, just kind of like lights up the room for a second. And it's really special to know that we have the power to do that, being part of the Project Angel Food family.
1: Yeah, it's just something that's pretty special and incredible. And it takes a special human being who wants to do this kind of work. It takes someone who is selfless, someone who says, I want to do something for someone I don't know. I want to do something that makes the world a better place.
0: Mm-hmm.
1: Yeah. You know, if you're worried about what's happening in the country, in the state, in the city, in the world, turn to Project Angel Food. That's where you see goodness.
0: Mm-hmm.
1: That's where the best of Los Angeles comes out.
0: You currently prepare and hand deliver free medically tailored meals annually to more than 7,000 plus men, women, and children, and that's about 2,800 any given day, and all the neighborhoods all over Los Angeles County, and it's huge.
1: Oh, we do all 4,700 square miles of LA County. So we're in Hollywood. We go, I was just talking to one of our drivers yesterday. I said, where were you today? He said, I was in Palmdale. We go all the way to Palmdale. It took him an hour and a half to get there. Then he started delivering to 40 people in Palmdale. Then another 2 hours to get back because he's in rush hour traffic. So that's what we do. Even though it's farther, people need our help there. So that's where we go.
0: Angelfood.org for all the info. Angelfood.org. Richard Ayoub, love you. Thank you. Okay, Richard.
1: I love you and iHeart. Thank you so much.
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0: This is CEOs You Should Know with Division President of iHeartMedia, Paul Corvino.
1: Today I'm here with Robert Stone, the CEO of City of Hope. City of Hope is one of the largest and most advanced cancer research treatment organizations in the United States. Well, welcome, Robert.
2: Thank you, Paul. It's a pleasure to be here.
1: So tell me a little bit about yourself. What was the path that you wound up in this field of working for a cancer research and treatment center?
2: So it was a wonderful opportunity. I would urge anybody, whether they're in the legal department of an organization or they're in any department, frankly, look for things that interest you and where you can help people and you have a passion. And I discovered a passion of helping both patients and their family members in a way that I didn't anticipate. And I just found the work fascinating. And I learned very early, I was the beneficiary. There were three older gentlemen who have all passed at this point, but people in their 80s who had been at City of Hope. One of them had been my predecessor as CEO for 30-something years, just post-World War II into the mid-80s. And wow. They took me under their wing for reasons that I'm still not sure about, and they taught me what it meant to be at a place that put people first.
1: You talk about the culture when you went there, which is what impressed you.
2: Yeah.
1: I mean, our jobs, my job as division president here is to create a culture. And the culture is how you succeed in creating the right culture. What would you say are the important things to do to create a culture, or how that culture was different than other cultures that you were in, going from a legal profession, being a partner, to going into a nonprofit, a more altruistic environment? Is it that the people are different that chose that profession? Does it make it easier?
2: Well, and so I'll take your question one step further, yeah. Which is, and how as we've grown, has the culture shifted? Because that's been the most important part as we've gone. So all of us who have shown up to work at City of Hope for the last 114 years, I mean, truly to the beginning, have been the beneficiaries of a culture that was set around other people, around helping people. So go back to 1913, believe it or not, and we were formed as a tuberculosis sanatorium because some people in downtown Los Angeles saw somebody die in the street and decided no one should die alone. And they bought 10 acres at the end of the train stop before the desert started and set up a clinic that was treating everybody for free. So people, the culture that by the time I got there that was so ingrained was recognize that people are individuals. They're not a disease. They are individuals who are fighting that disease. They're there for care, not treatment. If you work there, you need to make yourself smaller than the greater good. The talent that our doctors, our scientists, our staff, the people I work with have is so immense that you run the risk of having egos that get in the way.
1: Your goals are different than creating a profit or satisfying your shareholders' needs.
2: Well, our interest is in how many lives do we save? Yeah. How many lives do we impact? Are we able to give parents back to their kids back to their parents, et cetera? And that's how we measure it. And it's been led just by, over the years, especially when I got there 30 years ago, just by you worked with these people. You saw it day in and day out, Paul. And fast forward now, we've grown to 4 different states. We have 5 cancer specialty hospitals. 86 million people live within driving distance of a City of Hope hospital in Duarte, in Irvine, in Phoenix, Chicago, or Atlanta. And the biggest challenge has been we needed to be more intentional because we've gone from 2,000 employees to 15,000 employees. Geography has expanded. For culture, if you don't live it every day, it's easy to lose it. So it's at the forefront of all we do.
1: How do you stay ahead of the trends and what's going on? Because City of Hope is known as one of the most advanced cancer research centers and treatment organizations. You guys are on top of everything that's cutting edges and new. How do you keep up with that? Then how do you execute on that?
2: So you do a couple of things. One, you put the patient, the cancer patient, whether they're our patient or somebody else's patient, you put the cancer patient at the center. That's one. It sounds easy to do. It's hard to do.
1: Why would it be hard to do? What are the options?
2: Well, think about it, cancer touches everybody. If you have cancer today, you want to go to the place that you want one of three things. And I talk to patients across the country. They tell me uniformly, I want three things. I want an expert in my cancer. We know cancer is not one disease, it's hundreds of diseases. So I want an expert in my cancer. I want access to a clinical trial that is applicable to me. And we want to be treated with dignity. And at too many places, research and care are separate. You don't learn from each other. We talk about everyone talks about bench to bedside. You've undoubtedly heard that phrase, going from the lab bench to the bedside. We actually talk about going from the bedside to the bench and back. So what lessons do our patients need that we can then research and then put back into patients? And that's at the forefront of what we do. If you look to the future, our goal, and I think we are now, is to be the most trusted cancer center in the country. And when you think about trust, it means we believe that patients should not have to choose between scientific excellence and the most human experience. And that translates as you scale into access to care, access to the types of innovations you've discussed, and advocacy for the patient voice, that we have to be out there and make the patient voice part of all policymaking decisions.
1: Yeah. I think cancer is a disease that hits everyone. I don't know a single person that hasn't been affected or someone close to them hasn't been affected. How could our audience make a donation or get involved or volunteer, whatever is needed?
2: First of all, go to our website, www.cityofhope.org, www.cityofhope.org. You can donate, you can volunteer. If, for those that are listening, if you have cancer, or if a loved one has cancer, either come to us or get a second opinion by us. Make sure you're getting the right treatment. One of the things I'm most proud of in my 30 years at City of Hope, one of the most innovative approaches to delivering care, was something we started about 8 years ago called Access Hope. And Access Hope was a partnership with employers who wanted to make sure that their employee base had access to the most cutting-edge treatments. And we invited other cancer centers to join us, so it's not just City of Hope. And the whole purpose of Access Hope was not to have patients come to us. It was to recognize two things. One, cancer's the competition. And two, 4 out of every 5 cancer patients in this country get their care in their community, not from an academic comprehensive cancer center. That's great if you can get your care close to home in your support system, but make sure it's the right diagnosis and the right care. And so it was set up, Access Hope, to partner with the treating physician. And we've found great demand.
1: Yeah, I've got cancer, I want the best, not the most convenient.
2: Well, you want both. I mean, if you want the best, start and stop there. You want the most innovative, and you want someone who is going to be an expert in your cancer. Go back to what I said.
1: Yep.
2: Your cancer. 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And if you can be close to home, be close to home. But if you can't, know that there are places you can go.
1: Yep. We've been speaking with Robert Stone, the CEO of City of Hope. As everyone knows, it's one of the largest and most advanced cancer research and treatment organizations in the U.S. Thank you so much for coming on.
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7: 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Again, there's a radio tab there. You can click on it. Our shows are in podcast form. But there's background information on Trent and his team. There's retirement planning information. You can really kick the tires. 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Trent's got 25-plus years experience in the financial services industry, just helping his clients get ready for retirement. I'm Morgan Patrick, and it's an absolute pleasure to jump on and we hit these different topics. You're going to have questions possibly about your own situation, and a lot of you are saving well, putting your monies away. You've done the heavy lifting, as we like to say, but you don't have a plan yet. This is an opportunity for you during the course of this show to grab an appointment with Trent. And you can at least talk about getting the ball rolling. There are a lot of you out there that maybe have already done this, but you're a little frustrated and you need a second opinion. One of our appointments can be used for that as well. Stay tuned. We'll tell you how to grab those appointments here in just a little bit. So before topic number one, Trent, I always ask, how was the week?
3: We had an amazing week. We helped the top 10. It actually was a record week with everything going on. We're pretty busy, but we've got the manpower for it, and we're excited to be helping people.
7: Well, and that's what it's about. It's about an assist. I mean, you're out there, and you're working day to day. Having a professional work with you on your overall plan gives you the peace of mind as you move towards your retirement date. And if you're already in retirement and you're a little frustrated, maybe it's a second opinion. Maybe you need somebody to take a look at what you're doing and see if you are on track for what you want, which is that comfortable retirement. So there's a big shift, and this shift is happening right now, Trent. Smart retirees, and they're not chasing perfect plans anymore. They're kind of building plans that are more flexible, because if, you know, think about it, in the last few years, if it's taught us anything, it's this: the future doesn't ask for your permission before it absolutely positively changes. So I've got a question for you. Why are the smart retirees moving away from quote unquote perfect plans to flexible ones?
3: Yeah, because perfection assumes predictability, and we just don't have that right now. So when you look at the interest rate shifts, markets are volatile, up and down. We got tax laws that evolve, and quite frankly, sometimes life just happens to us. So a rigid plan might look great on paper, but it can break down under pressure. So smart retirees, they're more building plans that can adjust, meaning they can pivot income sources, adjust withdrawals, or even shift strategies without starting over. It's less about being right in these, and it's more about being ready.
7: Yeah, ready for whatever comes your way. And again, we've said this many times, retirement doesn't happen in a vacuum. Things are going to make you have to pivot. Think about other options. If you have a plan that is flexible, you are better prepared for this kind of movement. So again, these questions for this big shift that's coming and being more flexible, how does the flexibility actually show up in a retirement plan?
3: You know, it really shows up in the options, Morgan. You know, having multiple income sources in today's environment is so important. You want to have different tax buckets out there. You want to be able to have some accessible reserves to create room to maneuver if the market drops. And for example, being able to choose whether to pull from a taxable account, an IRA, or a Roth in a given year, that's what we call flexibility. Or having 1 to 2 years of cash so you're not forced to sell during a downturn, that's flexibility. It's not abstract. It's built into the plan and into the structure.
7: It's important, folks. Be on top of this and think about the flexibility. Why are smart retirees, next question, why are smart retirees stress testing their plans more now than ever?
3: Morgan, you just hit it. It's because we're seeing things change much quicker than we have before. Instead of assuming average returns, they're asking questions like, what happens if the market drops early? Or what if inflation stays higher longer like it has been? Or what if I live longer than expected? These aren't pessimistic questions. It's preparation. A plan that survives tough scenarios is far more valuable than one that only works in ideal conditions. You better have a plan that can adapt, not a plan that only works in ideal conditions.
7: So where are you? I'm talking directly to you, the listener. If you're sitting on a portfolio, you're not flexible at all. I mean, it's a portfolio, not a plan. If you're in the middle of something, do you have this flexibility built into what you're currently doing? And if you don't, grab one of our appointments. If you haven't started planning, grab one of our appointments. Easy to do. 800-893-1719. We call it our top 10. You can slide in by calling this number. No cost, no obligation, no pressure, no judgment. 800-893-1719. That's 800-893-1719. So back to these questions as it pertains to flexibility. What role does the mindset play in building this flexible plan?
3: You know, it's a big one because smart retirees are shifting from control to adaptability. Okay. Instead of trying to predict every outcome, they're focusing on being prepared for a range of outcomes. This reduces stress because it doesn't rely on you having to be exact. It's like having that GPS in your car. When you make a wrong turn, it just automatically adjusts and gets you right back on track.
7: So important to be on track, and the opportunity to get on the calendar with Trent Miles, again, our host for Financial Fuel, but you can find him right here in California at Tribute Wealth Management. The goal isn't to build the perfect plan, but you need to really look at how flexible it is so it can adapt with you. So Trent, we've got the spots. Walk us through it.
3: Yeah, Morgan, these are what we call non-negotiables when clients come into our office, and we look at them as pillars. So if you think about it, we would need four pillars to equally hold up a solid foundation. And I want you guys to be thinking about your own personal portfolio when I'm going through these pillars. And as questions, comments, concerns come up, give us a call. You're going to get directly on my calendar. It's my favorite thing I do each week. The first thing we're going to talk about is fees. Our interests are aligned here. We want your fees as low as possible, but we will also talk about value because anytime you pay for something, you better make sure you get value. Number two is risk. We'll probably spend the most amount of time on risk because we all know the market's pretty volatile. It's up and down, especially if we're pretty close to retirement. You might be a little nervous. At the same time, we have 30 and 40 year high interest rates. So we can convert some of the risky assets to high fixed guaranteed income streams, which happen to be exactly what you need in retirement. Number three is taxes. But we're going to be dialed in on taxes more on the back end when you're on that fixed income in retirement. We want you paying the least amount of taxes possible. And then last but not least, it's probably the biggest one, this is the income plan. If you do not have an income plan and you just have assets, you're missing out. This is where I take every penny that you've saved from Social Security to pensions to real estate, 401ks, wherever your money's at, we pick an age that makes the most sense for you to retire in your unique portfolio, and I show you exactly what your income's going to be for the rest of your life so you can confidently walk into retirement with no surprises.
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7: 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Our radio shows are there. Just click on the radio tab. They're there in podcast form for you. Again, there's background information on Trent and his team. And speaking of Trent, 25-plus years experience in the financial services industry, helping hundreds of his clients get ready for retirement. And the name Tribute is there for a reason. Trent, just quickly, let's remind our listeners, you're in this business. You started in this business. You joined your dad, and he trained you. He worked with you, and you're honoring him as you move forward.
3: Yeah, I started 27 years ago. My dad was my best friend, my business partner, my mentor. We literally did everything together, you know, in business and out of business. And he got COVID, of all things, and he was one of the ones that didn't make it. He passed away at 67 at a young age. And so, you know, it devastated me. I didn't know if I could stay in the business. But after kind of letting some time go by, then we kind of came up with the idea of, no, we need to be in this business and we need to carry Dad's message forward. So we rebranded ourselves to Tribute Wealth Management as a tribute to my father. So you'll see the story if you go to the website, but it just gives me so much motivation and so much peace in my daily living, knowing like Dad's gone, but by doing this, I still feel connected with him because he's taught me every single thing I know. And I feel him from the other side and know that he's proud of what I'm doing. It's the best I can do with Dad being gone, but that's why the name of the company is Tribute Wealth Management. And I'm just honored to be here and love helping people.
7: Well, and that's why we do this show. It's an opportunity for you, the listener, to kind of just sit back, or if you're driving around, just listen. If you're out exercising, you know, take in just the information we're giving you and just the importance of being prepared and being proactive when it comes to your portfolio, your monies, and obviously your future retirement. And if you're in retirement, you know, how is your current plan going? Do you have a current plan, or are you just taking a withdrawal from your accounts? Look, it's very important to work with professionals, map this out, and do the very best for yourself when it comes to your retirement. So again, opportunity coming at you to get on the calendar with Tribute Wealth Management, work with Trent and his team. And the appointments we open up through the show are no cost, no obligation, meaning it's a great way to test drive Tribute Wealth Management. If you want to roll forward, you can. If you don't want to, you don't have to. But again, the appointments are available during the course of the show. They're complimentary. 800-893-1719. We call it our top 10. First 10, you're in. 800-893-1719. 1.9. So let's get to this. This might be the biggest shift that we're talking about that we're seeing, moving from a balance mindset to an income mindset. Because when we're saving, we're thinking about what's my balance, what's my balance. And now we have to shift to income in retirement, because at the end of the day, retirement doesn't run on account values. It runs on cash flow, right? So here's a question for you. Why are smart retirees focusing in more on the income than total portfolio value?
3: This is such an important topic. And, you know, every at the close of every segment, we talk about that income plan. And here the income plan is again. It's because income is what supports life, not just a number on a statement. You can have a large portfolio and still feel uncertain if you don't know how that's going to translate to monthly income. So smart retirees, they want clarity. They want to know what's coming in, where's it coming from, and how reliable is it? That shift changes everything. It turns abstract wealth into something usable that you know you can count on every month to show up.
7: Tell you, it's important. Again, that's the confidence we talk about, knowing that your retirement income is there, knowing that your income is secure and you're going to be okay in your retirement. And just sitting on a portfolio and hoping for the best, if you take out, I don't know, 4%, 5%, you have no idea the gas that is in your retirement tank, so to speak. You could run out. So having a plan, being prepared, just to know kind of where you are as you move towards your retirement date. So here's another question for you, Trent. How are retirees structuring income differently today?
3: Well, a lot of what people are doing is we're starting to layer it. So Social Security forms as a base. Then you have your investments, dividends, interest, and sometimes other structured income sources added on top. We do a lot of what we call personal pensions, where it's guaranteed income stream. Clients love guaranteed income stream. They want to know what their monthly income is. So we implement that into a lot of our portfolios. But each layer serves as a purpose. Some are stable, some are flexible. This reduces the reliance on one source of income. It's the difference between standing on one leg and having that solid foundation. So you remember at the end, I always talk about our four pillars or our four legs. That's what you need, is that solid foundation to hold up your portfolio.
7: Well, and we talk about Social Security. I mean, that is going to be that's going to be there for you in some form or fashion. You may have a pension. Maybe you're fortunate enough to work at a company or have a company pension. But then you're saying create your own pension. Take a piece of what you have been able to save in your portfolio and create your own pension. So you're creating these income streams that'll make you more secure as you move to and through your retirement. And again, we always say it, it's all about the income when you're in retirement. So if you don't have the income streams, maybe there's a way to create those income streams. All right, so Trent, we've got appointments. We have 10 of them. We call it our top 10. Walk us through what's going to happen.
3: Yeah, Morgan, these are what we call non-negotiables when clients come into our office, and we look at them as pillars. So if you think about it, we would need those four pillars to equally hold up the solid foundation. And as I'm breaking these pillars down, I want you guys thinking about your own personal portfolios. And as questions, comments, concerns come up, give us a call. You're going to get directly on my calendar, and it's my favorite thing I do each week is helping the top 10. First thing we're going to focus on is fees. Our interests are aligned here. We want your fees as low as possible. Number two is risk. We'll spend a lot of time on risk because the market is pretty volatile right now, especially if you're close to retirement. But we have 30 and 40 year high interest rates still. So you can convert some of those risky assets to high guaranteed fixed income streams, which is what you need in retirement. Number three is taxes. We're going to be dialed in on taxes, though, on the back end. When you're in retirement, we want you paying the least amount of money to taxes so you have more money in your account. Number four, we just talked about it a lot, is this income plan. And this is something that most people tell me they've never had done for them, even clients currently working on advisors. They just focus on balances. They're not focusing on income. This is where I take every penny that you've saved from Social Security, pensions, 401ks, real estate, cash, alternative investments, whatever you have. We pick the age that makes the most sense in your portfolio for you to retire. And then I show you exactly exactly what your income is for the rest of your life so you can confidently walk into retirement with no surprises.
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7: 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There's background information on Trent and his team, planning information. We have a radio tab there. You can click on it. Our shows are in podcast form. Trent's got 25 plus years experience in the financial services industry, helping his clients get ready for retirement. I'm Morgan Patrick. Pleasure to jump on each week and just have these conversations about the importance of being proactive. And we started off talking about just the mindset shift. And the biggest one is just going from a balanced mindset to an income mindset. So we're really hitting the income part of this hard and answering questions like, why are the smart retirees focusing on the income as opposed to your overall portfolio value? How, you know, are they structuring income differently today? We've talked about that, creating their own pensions, using, what's available to them, which is obviously their portfolio, and really start to craft what is going to be their retirement plan. And there are so many different options for each individual or the couple that's retiring. So having a professional work with you and work on those, you know, how unique your situation is, because your plan's going to be customized. So the next one, Trent, is why are smart retirees separating income from market performance?
3: Yeah, because markets, unfortunately, don't operate on your schedule, but your expenses do.
7: Yes.
3: So by creating buffers like cash reserves or conservative income sources, they reduce the need to sell investments during downturns. So that separation gives you the breathing room, and the breathing room reduces bad decisions. And so this is kind of where we, like that pension is another thing. If you have another guaranteed income stream that is not tied to market performance, you can see the diversification you want to have. You do not want to get to retirement and have all your income coming from one source. Have it coming from multiple sources. It will make you so much more secure when you get to the income phase of your retirement.
7: Yeah, just having a conversation today on Financial Fuel with Trent Miles, powered by Tribute Wealth Management. That conversation is about going from what is basically a saving mindset, you're putting the monies away, to how am I going to create income in retirement once I do retire? So how, here's the next question, how are retirees thinking differently about just how they withdraw, the strategy there?
3: Yeah, you know, they're being very intentional. Instead of taking what they need, they're considering timing. tax impact and long-term sustainability. They're coordinating withdrawals across accounts to manage tax brackets and future RMDs. Don't forget about those RMDs. When you turn 73, the IRS, they want their money, and so we've got to start paying that. You've got to make sure you build that into the plan. It's not just about today's income, guys. It's about preserving flexibility for tomorrow as well. So we do want to balance today's income, but we can't just focus on today. We got to focus on the future and make sure that this thing is going to last long term, or last as long as you do.
7: Tell you, it's important to kind of come off of that magic number idea. A lot of people have it in their head. I've got to get to a certain amount in my portfolio before I can retire, or I can get to this number and I'll be comfortable in retirement. You really don't know. You might be well over where your comfort level is. You just don't know. So you might need a little bit less. You might need a little bit more. But don't you want to know? The opportunity to sit down with Trent Miles and his team at Tribute Wealth Management, it's ongoing during the course of this show. We call it our top 10. These are complimentary, no obligation appointments, and basically kind of see where you are. And if you are in a good spot, they'll tell you. If you need some work done, obviously that'll be a conversation as well. But it is your option if you want to roll forward or not. These are, again, cost-free, no-obligation appointments. Call the number 800-893-1719. That's 800-893-1719. We'll tell you more about those appointments here after this last question to Trent. And Trent, with everything we've talked about so far, what is one subtle but very powerful shift smart retirees are making and making right now?
3: You know, they're starting to measure success differently. Instead of focusing on beating the market, because a lot of the times when you're younger, that's what you're trying to do, they're asking questions like, is my income stable? Is my plan sustainable? That shift moves the focus from performance to purpose. That's where confidence tends to follow. The one thing my clients tell me when they're done and they get the income plan and they've taken care of all four of those pillars is they kind of just take a sigh of relief, and you can see it in their countenance, and they tell me, I feel so much better now, because they know where their income's coming from and they know that they're going to be okay.
7: Well, and you're out there and you're sitting on portfolios and you don't know what you don't know. You've saved well. I like to say you've done the heavy lifting. Now you really need to fine tune it, have the plan, understand how your income is going to work for you, where it's going to come from when you're in retirement. Have, you know, a sit down and really map this out. Now, the opportunity to get on the calendar with Tribute Wealth Management, it is ongoing during the course of this show. We call it our top 10. Trent, walk us through how this appointment's going to go.
3: Yeah, Morgan, these are what we call non-negotiables when clients come into our office. We look at them as pillars. So if you think about it, we would need four pillars to equally hold up a strong, solid foundation. And as I'm going through and breaking these pillars down, I want you guys thinking about your own personal portfolio. And as questions, comments, concerns come up, give us a call. You're going to get directly on my calendar. First thing that we're going to discuss is fees. Our interests are pretty aligned here. We want your fees as low as possible. It's a win-win, but I'm going to also talk about value, because anytime you pay for something in this world, you better make sure you get value for it. Number two is risk. We're probably going to spend the most amount of time on risk, because we all know the market's pretty volatile. It's up and down. And if we're close to retirement, we're probably a little nervous about that. And at the same time, we have 30 and 40 year high interest rates still, guys. So we can convert some of those risky assets to high guaranteed fixed income streams, like the pension we talked about, that's going to help you in retirement. Number three is taxes, but we're going to be dialed in on taxes more on the back end when you're on that fixed income. We want you paying the least amount of taxes, so therefore you have more spending power. Last but not least, and we just had a whole segment about it, is the income plan. This is most of my clients tell me they've never had done before, even clients currently working with advisors. This is where I take every penny that you've saved, Social Security, you know, pensions, real estate, any 401ks, cash that you have anywhere in your unique portfolio. We will pick the age that makes the most sense for you to retire. And then I will show you year by year exactly what your income is going to be for the rest of your life, so you can confidently walk into retirement with no surprises.
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1: 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And it's all about helping their clients get ready for retirement. And you're out there, maybe you're just sitting on the portfolio. You've done a lot of good things. You've saved, you put your monies away, but now the planning needs to start. Or you've already gotten into the planning, but maybe there's some frustration there. It is A-okay to go get a second opinion. I'm Morgan Patrick. It's a pleasure to jump on with Trent, but also offer up the complimentary no obligation appointments. We call it our top 10. You can get into the top 10 by calling 800-893-1719. And again, you're going to meet with Trent and his team and talk about your situation when it comes to retirement. And look, it's okay. Don't be embarrassed. There's no judgment here. If you're just sitting on a portfolio, man, you can get rolling on this, right? You got this big mound of clay, and you can just manufacture what is going to be. You can mold what is going to be your retirement. Now, if you're already in something and you're frustrated, use the appointment for a second opinion. Get another set of eyes on what's going on with what you're doing. 800-893-1719. So there's a difference between a financial plan and a life plan. Think about that. And the smartest retirees are making sure those two actually are in sync. They line up. So here's a question for you, Trent. Why are the smart retirees prioritizing the lifestyle decisions earlier in the process?
2: You know, because they're starting to realize that money, it's just only part of the equation, right? It's where do we live? How do they spend their time? Who they're close to? These decisions drive satisfaction more than incremental returns. Instead of asking, can I afford this? They're also asking, does this improve my life? I think that's such a great, even when we're younger, it's like, because we spend, right? And we need to start asking, does this improve my life before I spend? That shift brings clarity to financial decisions. And so it is, we spend a lot of time when we're putting plans together,
1: sure,
2: not just going over what the dollars and cents mean, but we're also talking about, hey, what do you want your retirement to look like? Because you cannot just retire and sit on the couch every single day. You need to, you want to retire to something. Are you going to have a part-time job? Are you going to pick up hobbies? Are you going to volunteer? You got to have the things that align with you in life, not just your money.
1: Yeah. And the conversation needs to happen well out. You know, you just mentioned, where are you going to live? I mean, think about that. A lot of retirees, right up until they quit working, that might not be on the front burner. But are you going to be near the grandbabies? Do you want to downsize? I mean, these are conversations that you have with the person or persons that you're planning with. I mean, you're having these well out. Hey, you know, have you thought about this? You don't want curveballs coming at you right as you retire and all of a sudden, well, let's try to relocate. No, you need to have this in your plan well out, and that's what planning is all about. You're ahead of it. You're being proactive. And again, the opportunity to sit down with somebody that does this every single day, works with his clients on how they're going to map out their retirement, that's Trent. 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So back to it. Thinking about your financial plan, but also thinking about your life plan. How are they thinking, and we're talking about retirees, differently about, you know, just their

0: spending in retirement.
1: Yeah, you know, they're spending with intention and not just not hesitation. And that's a big thing. I see a lot of people, they've saved, and then they get to retirement and they're scared to spend because they're scared they're going to run out of money, right? Smart retirees recognize that in the early years of retirement, they're often the most active. You know, we call them the go-go years, the first maybe 10, 12 years of retirement. Instead of, underspending out of fear, they're aligning spending with priorities. So travel, experiences, family. They're still disciplined, but they're not restrictive. It's about balance. It reminds me, just had a guy in my office yesterday, and he's done really well. He brings all of his stuff in, and he wanted to spend during his go-go years. He's like, I want to travel a lot. So we said, great. We build him a budget, but we also build him a travel budget. And he wanted to spend $75,000 a year just on travel. And so we were able to work that into his portfolio. He had a portfolio big enough that could support everything that he needed, could support his $75,000 of traveling for the next 10 to 12 years. Then he will start to dial it back. So we've built all of that into his plan. And now he's like, awesome, let's go execute it. So those are the things that that we do, Morgan.
2: Yeah, when you start thinking about retirement, a lot of us are thinking about the big picture. But if you are going to front load your retirement, have it in your plan. A little bit more money for you to do the go-go years. But that takes, that takes some time. You got to sit down. You got to map this out, how those funds are going to be working for you. Now, the opportunity to have this type of conversation, maybe you're in that same boat. Maybe you want to travel more in those early years of retirement. You need to plan for it. Again, grab one of our complimentary appointments. Trent, walk us through what's going to happen if they call us.
1: Yeah, Morgan, these are what we call non-negotiables when clients come into our office. We look at them as pillars. So if you think about it, we would need four pillars to equally hold up the solid foundation. And as I'm breaking the pillars down, I want you guys thinking about your own personal portfolios. And as questions, comments, concerns come up, give us a call. You're going to be dealing directly with me on my calendar. It's my favorite thing I do each week. First thing we're going to do is talk about fees. Our interests are aligned here. We want your fees as low as possible. It's a win-win. Number two is risk. We'll spend the most time on risk probably because the market's very volatile. If you're close to retirement, you're probably a little nervous. But at the same time, we have 30 and 40 year high interest rates. So we can convert some of those assets, the risky assets, to high guaranteed fixed income streams. Number three is taxes. But we're going to be dialed in on taxes more on the back end when you're on that fixed income. We want you paying the least amount of taxes possible. Last but not least is this income plan we've talked a lot about today. It's something that most of my clients say they've never had done, even clients currently working with advisors. This is where I take every penny that you've saved, Social Security, pensions, 401ks, cash, real estate, wherever it comes from. We pick the age that makes the most sense for you to retire in your unique circumstances, and then I show you exactly what your income's going to be for the rest of your life so you can confidently walk into retirement with no surprises.
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2: 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You can click on it. Our shows are in podcast form, but there's planning information. There's background information on Trent and his team. I'm Morgan Patrick. Pleasure to jump on. We started off talking about just the difference between a financial plan and a life plan, and we got into some interesting conversations when it comes to prioritizing your lifestyle decisions, and you do this very early on in your process of planning. And now we're going to shift to the purpose. Why are smart retirees planning for purpose and not just the dollars and cents?
1: You know, it's because retirement without purpose, we've talked about it a little bit, but it can feel empty. You know, work provided structure, identity, and social interactions that helped us on a daily basis. But without that, to replace it, people can feel lost. We're seeing more retirees plan what they'll do, whether it's volunteering, part-time work, or passion projects. That's becoming just as important as the financial side.
2: So important. And we've said this before. You said it already on the show today. It's like you're retiring, yes, from work, but what are you retiring to? So what is going to be your purpose in retirement? How about this one? How are retirees handling health care and also health care uncertainty and how they're doing it differently?
1: Yeah, they're starting to acknowledge it instead of ignoring it.
2: Yeah.
1: So most,
2: you
1: know, before people would be, it won't happen to me, right? And people are starting to realize, no, people are living longer. There's a decent chance that it could happen to me or my wife, right? So that means building in buffers. We've got to understand Medicare options and planning for potential long-term care needs. They're not trying to predict exact costs because that's hard, but they're preparing for for the variability of it happening. That reduces fear and improves decision making. We talk about this all the time. A couple 65 years of age and older, they're going to need about $300,000. That's according to the Fidelity survey we always quote, over $300,000 in health care alone in retirement. And that does not include long-term care. Long-term care alone in California can be more than $100,000 a year just for long-term care. So these things are very, very expensive. And one of the things that I'm really starting to enjoy is clients are really starting to embrace that and starting to plan for it rather than the old, it's not going to happen to me.
2: Yeah, think about the confidence you're going to have if you basically check the boxes that you need to check as you're headed towards your retirement. And you're doing that with an organized, structured plan that's tailor-made for you. And the healthcare numbers are staggering. And we're talking, and if you want to talk staggering, California numbers are staggering. So make sure you're planning for not just a little extra for healthcare. It needs to be a lot because that number from AARP and Fidelity, it's anywhere from $300,000 to $350,000 for that couple that hit 65. They're going to need that just for healthcare. And as Trent mentioned, you know, long-term care, I mean, that's a whole nother bag. I mean, it is going to be expensive. So plan for it. Have that structure. Have that confidence as you move through it. All right. So we talked about the healthcare uncertainty. We want to remind you, too, you've got questions possibly. Maybe you just want to get started. Maybe it just starts with that conversation. Grab one of our 10 appointments. We call it our top 10 simply by calling 800-893-1719. That's 800-893-1719. The appointment is no cost. There is no obligation to become a client. You will meet with Trent. Now, no obligation means you come in for the appointment. If you want to roll forward, you certainly can. But if you don't want to, you don't have to. No obligation. 800-893-1719. See if you're on track for your retirement. All right. So again, talking about more about life plan as opposed to the financial plan. What's one overlooked behavior? And we'll close with this one, Trent. What's one overlooked behavior that sets smart retirees apart?
1: Yeah, they review their plan very regularly. Okay. Not at constantly every day, but just consistently, they're going to go in and look and know where their plan is. They treat their plan as something that evolves, not something that's just set once. That allows them to make small adjustments instead of big corrections later. It's proactive instead of reactive. So what we do, typical advisors only sit down with clients once a year. In my practice, I deal with a lot of clients that are close to retirement or right in retirement. We do our reviews every 90 days because there's a lot of stuff that goes on, especially early on in retirement. So instead of waiting once a year for reviews, we do it every 90 days, and it allows us to stay on top of things and make corrections quicker.
2: All right. That's what it's about, having a plan, working with somebody that, you know, if you need to call and ask questions, you can. Open line of communication, opportunity to get on the calendar with Tribute Wealth Management and meet with Trent. He'll sit across the table from you. No cost, no obligation. Trent, tell us about that appointment.
1: Yeah, Morgan, these are what we call non-negotiables when clients come into our office, and we look at them as pillars. So if you think about it, we would need four pillars to equally hold up a solid foundation. And as I'm breaking the pillars down, I want you guys thinking about your own personal portfolios. And as questions, comments, concerns come up, give us a call. You're going to get directly on my calendar. It's my favorite thing I do each week. First thing we're going to talk about is fees. Our interests are aligned here. We want your fees as low as possible. It's a win-win, but we will also talk about value, because anytime you pay for something, you better make sure you get the appropriate value. Number two is risk. We'll probably spend the most amount of time on risk, because right now we all know the market's up, it's down, it's a little volatile. And if we're close to retirement, we're probably a little concerned about that. But at the same time, we have 30 and 40 year high interest rates. So we can convert some of those risky assets to high guaranteed fixed income streams, which happens to be exactly what you need when you're in retirement. Number three is taxes. But we're going to be dialed in on taxes more on the back end. When you're on that fixed income in retirement, we want you paying the least amount of taxes possible. Okay. Last but not least is the income plan. This is something that most clients tell me they've never had done before. This is where I will take every penny that you've saved, your Social Security, pensions, real estate, 401ks, Roths, cash, wherever you have your money, we're going to pick the unique age that fits for you to retire with your scenario. And then I'm going to show you exactly how much money you're going to have in income every year for the rest of your life, so you can confidently walk into retirement with no surprises.
2: 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Coming up next, we have questions from around the country. 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
2: 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And Trent's got 25 plus years experience in the financial services industry, helping hundreds of his clients get ready for retirement. I'm Morgan Patrick, and we end every show with questions from around the country, and advisors are getting these questions. And so you get a kind of a vibe for what the country's concerned about. Here's the first question. Trent, what would you do? Am I too conservative with my investments right now?
1: You know, it totally depends, but this is starting to come up a lot with people. After the last few years, many retirees have pulled back risk, which is totally understandable with what's happened. The issue is when that temporary caution, it turns into a long-term strategy, because being too conservative can create its own risks, especially with inflation still in the background. So it's less about taking more risk, and it's more about making sure your current approach still supports your long-term goals. You know, I've heard for several years people say the market's about to crash, the market's going to crash, whether it's political talk, whether it's this, whether it's that. You know, how many times in the last 3 years have we heard, oh, the market's going to crash? Yet we had in 22 or in 23 and 4, we had returns over 25%. And in 25, we had returns over 18%. We're coming off three of the best years we've had in a really long time, even though. So you got to be careful. If you're nervous for a short period of time, that's fine. But you did not want to be nervous for the last 3 years, because you would have lost out on a tremendous amount of upside.
2: All right. So that leads us to our next question. Again, these come from all over the country. Should I be making changes every time the market moves? I think I know the answer to this.
1: Yeah, the short answer is no. I mean, markets move all the time, but your plan shouldn't. Constant changes usually lead to chasing high, you know, chasing the highs and reacting, and then you react and it get to the lows. So with that said, you want to have planned adjustments like rebalancing or tax strategies. They do make sense, but the difference is whether the action was part of the plan or a reaction to the headline. So we are, that's why in those reviews, we are going to be making the appropriate moves that we need to make, but we don't want to be reactive.
2: Tell you, it's important to be on track for retirement, obviously, but we get it. You probably have your own set of questions. And here's an idea. Jot the questions you have down. 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Right. 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That number again, 800-893-1719. You can call now. Here's another question. How do I know I actually have a retirement plan or just investments?
1: Oh, this is a great question. I love this. And an important distinction. If most of your conversations are about performance, allocation, or returns, you may just have investments. The true plan answers bigger questions. Here's what I want. If you cannot answer these questions in your portfolio right now, you need to call me or call somebody else that you're comfortable with, because this is very important. Where does my income come from? That's the first question. Where's my income come from? Number two, how am I managing my taxes in retirement? That's important. Number three, what happens in a down market? Because I promise you, the market's not always up. It's going to have some downs too. So what are we going to do if the big market drop happens that everybody talks about? If those pieces aren't clearly defined, there may be room to build more structure inside of your investment so you have a plan.
2: Tay, it's important to be on top of it. These questions kind of, they spur even more questions with your situation. Get those questions answered. Grab one of our complimentary appointments, 800-893-1719. We have 10 each week. No cost, no obligation. We call it our top 10, 800-893-1719. All right, final question. Is it normal to still feel unsure, even if I think I've done everything correctly?
1: Yes, it's very normal, and we have to work with clients on this a lot because retirement isn't just financial. We've talked about it today. It's emotional. You've spent decades building. Now you're switching to using what you've built. That shift can feel uncomfortable. Anything new is uncomfortable, and retiring from a job and giving up your income, that can be very uncomfortable, okay? Even if everything looks good on paper, confidence doesn't just come from having a plan. It comes from understanding it. So that's where our reviews come in. We want to make sure that you understand where all your income is coming from. And we want, you know, to build some guaranteed income in there that will, if you live till 100, it pays you till 100. So those are the things we're going to make sure we do to make sure your portfolio withstands the test of time.
2: All right, let's line them up. We've got 10 appointments, Trent, and just walk us through the appointment, how it's going to go, what they can expect.
1: Yeah, Morgan, these are what we call non-negotiables when clients come into our office, and we look at them as pillars. If you think about it, we would need four pillars to equally hold up a solid foundation. And as I'm breaking these pillars down, I want you guys thinking about your own personal portfolio. And as questions, comments, concerns come up, give us a call. You're going to get directly on my calendar, and helping the 10 people is my favorite task every week that I do. Number one, fees. Our interests are aligned here. We want you to pay the least amount of possible in fees, but we're also going to talk about value because anytime you pay for something, you better make sure you get the proper value. Number two is risk. We'll probably spend the most amount of time on this pillar because right now we all know there's a lot of risk in the marketplace. It's up, it's down. If you're close to retirement, you're probably a little concerned, but at the same time, we have 30 and 40 year high interest rates still. So we can convert some, not all, but some of those risky assets to high guaranteed fixed income streams, which happen to be exactly what you need in retirement. Number three is taxes. Taxes are important, but we're going to be very focused on taxes on the back end while you're in retirement on that fixed income. We want you paying the least amount of taxes possible during retirement. And then last but not least is the income plan. And this is something that most clients tell me they've never had done before, even clients currently working with advisors. This is where I take every penny that they've saved, their Social Security, pensions, real estate, 401ks, savings, wherever there's money's at, we pick the age that makes the most sense for them to retire in their unique circumstances, and then I show them exactly what their income is every year for the rest of their life so they can confidently walk into retirement with no surprises.
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Good morning, Jack Cradiville. We have a lot of emotions as human beings. Which one generally will last the longest? Coming up after Gwen.

0: Coast 103.5, best mix of the 80s, 90s, and today, this Jack Cradiville. We got a lot of emotions. Which one lasts the longest? It's not being irritated, angry, ashamed, surprised, bored, or even happy. It's sadness. Outlast the others by quite a bit. And that kind of makes me sad when you think about it. We've got more feel-good music for the weekend, make you happy, coming up next.
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0: 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Jack Cradiville. This guy signed up with the United Talent Agency for film, TV, other content. Here's Alex Warren.
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Great weekend. 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

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This Jack Cradiville. Dodgers in Anaheim this evening after shutting out the Angels yesterday.

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Jack Cradville, a little informal poll around the studio. What would you do with $1,000? Most people would blow it on something fun. But hey, it's your money. Just make sure you get a share of it. Ellen K's got cash on Coast. First keyword tomorrow morning, just after 6.

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Coast 103.5, Jack Cradiville. 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It's right there. Here's Tears for Fears.

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This is Jack Kratteville. Lauryn Hill, Wyclef Jean reuniting in Brazil for Global Citizen Anniversary Concert. Here they are with the Fugees.

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He is coming to SoFi Stadium end of September and a few dates in October. Bruno Mars. I just might.

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You know this has happened. You're out at a nice restaurant, something drips on your shirts. The answer right on the table. Details coming up.

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All right, vintage lovers. Got the Pickwick Vintage Show at the Row starting at 10 o'clock this morning. Here's Timbaland, One Republic, and Apologize.

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Good morning. This is Jack Cradible. 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

Jack Cradiville, Coast 103.5. I forgot where I read it. Some post somewhere about the best breakup song. I'm going to vote for this one on the title alone. Good Riddance. Here's Green Day.

Hi, it's Ellen. Hope you're having a great weekend. Back at it bright and early Monday with dollar bills and double the Disneyland. Four packs all morning, cash all morning, fun all morning. 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

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Don't know about you, but it seems like we're forgetting more and more stuff all the time. How to remember? You gotta go old school. I'll explain coming up. Here's Christina.

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Get your $1,000. LNK's got a keyword tomorrow morning after 6 o'clock. 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

LA's Feel Good Station, Coast 103.5, Jack Kratteville. Her Mexico shows have been canceled. Just says unforeseen circumstances. We're talking Pink. Here's Sober.

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it's Ellen. Hope you're having a great weekend. Back at it bright and early Monday with dollar bills and double the Disneyland. Four packs all morning, cash all morning, fun all morning. 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

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So did you hear who's getting a reality show? Nick Cannon. It's going to follow him and all of his babies and all of the mothers of his children. Mariah, though, I'm not sure she'll be featured on this reality show.

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Carrie Steele will be broadcasting live from Disneyland tomorrow. Yeah, 10 to 3 o'clock. You're definitely going to want to be tuned in and listening because, oh, there's so many amazing things happening for the 70th celebration at the Disneyland Resort. And I know Carrie Steele is going to have all kinds of exciting things to share with you.

doing a little gardening today. Maybe you're doing a little nothing today. We're just happy that we're part of your day. It's the best mix of the 80s, 90s, and today. Coast 103.5. I'm Evelyn Arrivas. So happy to be here with you.

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It's Evelyn Rivas. Hi there. So you've probably been hearing about World Cup, right? Everybody's gearing up for it, but this year they're going to have their very first World Cup final halftime show. And did you hear who's headlining? BTS, Shakira, and yes, Madonna herself.

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Katy Perry going to be doing the opening ceremony, performing right here at SoFi Stadium on June 12th. That's going to be pretty amazing. Do you have tickets for that?

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Coast 103.5. I felt a little FOMO on Friday. I didn't make it out to the original Tommy Burgers to get the 80-cent burger on Friday. For 80 years, they were celebrating their 80th anniversary with 80-cent burgers all day long. Did you get out there and do that? Oh, they're so good, aren't they?

Hi, it's Ellen. Hope you're having a great weekend. Back at it bright and early Monday with dollar bills and double the Disneyland. Four packs all morning, cash all morning, fun all morning. 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

Lionel Richie for Sylvie in Torrance. She reached out via Instagram and made the request. I appreciate you. 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

The best mix of the 80s, 90s, and today. It's Coast 103.5. I'm Evelyn Arribas. Hi there. Are you graduating this year? Congratulations, class of 2026. Yeah, grad season upon us. If you've got a grad in your life, I highly recommend you go over to the Ellen K. Morning Show page. She's got on her blog Harrison Ford's ASU commencement speech. It's gone viral, so you may have already seen a little bit of this online, but she's got the whole thing up there. It's so good. It's so powerful. It made me want to like tear up a little bit. He's just so passionate. He kind of ends with a powerful reminder. This is your time. Own it. Go change the world. And honestly, I feel like I want to go change the world now too. Go check it out. 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

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Nothing like seeing this band, No Doubt, at the Las Vegas Sphere. You've got to do it. There are still tickets available. I saw them last weekend. I want to go again.

0: Coast 103.5. Going to take this moment to officially congratulate my son, Aiden, who's listening right now, for graduating. He graduates Tuesday. I'm so proud of you. Oh, you worked so hard to get here. Remember all of that hard work? You did it, and I'm so proud.
1: 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What keeps

Well, that is going to do it for me on Coast 103.5. I'm Evelyn Arribas. Hey, give me a follow at Evelyn Arribas on Instagram. Let's be friends. Pod Kelly is in next. You have a great rest of your Sunday.

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1: They say the holy water's watered down, and this town's lost its faith. Our colors will fade eventually, so if our time is running out, day after day, we'll make the mundane a masterpiece. Oh my, my, oh my, my love, I take one look at you, you're taking me out.

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1: 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That'll be for the primary election. You can go to plan.lavote.gov today.